0: műsorszám termékmegjelenítést tartalmazott.
1: Angol nyelvű hírek a Retro Rádióban.
2: Four types of thinkers have been identified. Which one are you?
3: Hello and welcome. This is the English news section. I'm Eva Ban. Thanks for joining us.
2: An investigation into what people think about has put the spotlight on the modern mind, revealing thoughts dominated by work, the need for coffee, and a strong desire to go back to bed, reports The Guardian. According to economists at Claremont Graduate University in California and Wuhan University in China, the analysis of people's conscious thoughts showed they clustered into four groups. The groups are based on common themes in people's thoughts, but are not defined by a person's background or what they do. People in different groups did similar activities, and there were only minor differences in demographics, such as age, income and education, and socioeconomic status. The four groups are the worriers, who spend more time than most, either worrying about the world events, politics and social issues. The group of domestics focused more on practical and household matters. The bodily thinkers focus on their senses, feelings and mental impressions of themselves and the world. Finally, the work hard, play hards are a combination of career and pleasure. Their minds are largely split between work and leisure. The groups are not definitive and people will move between them, but the finding shows how sampling people's thoughts at random can provide a nuanced view of human thinking patterns. Part of the study tested an assertion by the Roman emperor and philosopher Marcus Aurelius, who said, "The happiness of your life depends on the quality of your thoughts." The researchers found that what people were thinking was more predictive of their happiness than anything else they looked at. Children vaccinated at age 12-13 against HPV, human papillomavirus, have close to zero risk of dying from cervical cancer before the age of 30, landmark new research reveals. According to BBC News, the first study of its kind shows that deaths have fallen sharply since school-age girls began being offered it in 2008, and around 200 lives have been saved in England so far, thanks to the vaccine. Between 2020 and 2024, no cervical cancer deaths were recorded in women aged 20-24, the first time that had happened over a five-year period. Without vaccination, around 23 deaths would have been expected. Overall, cervical cancer is still the 14th most common cancer among females in the UK, with 3,300 people diagnosed every year. Taiwan's tallest tree reaches 84.1 meters, which means it is higher than the average 20-story building. According to The Guardian, the tree, a conifer with a straight trunk that soars into the sky, was named Heaven's Sword of the Dan River. It is probably 1,000 years old. Heaven's Sword joins a catalogue of huge, ancient trees around the world. The tallest living tree recorded is a coast redwood, which measures 116 meters at Redwood National Park, California. For reference, this looms higher than Elizabeth Tower, the Big Ben in London. Height isn't just about numbers and records, says Chris Swanston, Director of Science for Save the Redwoods League. Height is an engine for biodiversity, he says, and adds, in a single 2,000-year-old tree, you could have dozens of generations of species developing ecologically within the canopy. Older trees are also a vital defense against the climate crisis, thanks to their ability to absorb planet-warming carbon. Tall trees, however, are in peril. Giants that have stood for thousands of years are perishing in fierce wildfires and being thwarted by global heating. In California, it is estimated that 18% of all large giant sequoias have been burned since 1984, with most dying in 2020 and 2021. In Tasmania, fires in 2019 killed at least 17 of the Australian state's largest trees. Across the world, conservationists are looking for ways to save these ancient giants, thinning out forests to prevent out-of-control fires, or studying the threats posed by pests such as the bark beetle. Yet researchers say there are probably more tall trees hidden deep in forest areas that are yet to be recorded. A 5,000-year-old structure discovered in southwest England may have been a prototype for the development of Stonehenge, according to archaeologists. CNN reports that the structure, which consisted of two wooden poles placed 120 meters apart, would have lined up with the rising sun at summer solstice and the setting sun at winter solstice, the same alignment as the stones at Stonehenge, according to a statement released from Wessex Archaeology. A team led by archaeologist Phil Harding used radiocarbon dating techniques to ascertain that the wooden poles would have been placed into pits 5,000 years ago. This is around the same time that the first earthworks at Stonehenge were built, while the famous stones weren't put in place until 500 years later. Evidence of this structure was found in Bulford, Wiltshire, just 5 kilometers far from Stonehenge. Archaeologists also found artifacts such as a pottery, animal bone, charcoal, and worked flints, suggesting that people would have congregated here to celebrate the solstices. A Food and Drug Administration advisory panel recommended the approval of Moderna's mRNA-based flu shot for older adults, reports NBC News. If approved, it would be the world's first messenger RNA flu shot, providing public health officials with a much more nimble tool to fight influenza. In a late-stage trial, the vaccine was found to be about 27% more effective than a standard flu shot. Hundreds of thousands of Americans are hospitalized with the flu each year. Older adults make up the majority of those cases. There are already several flu vaccines available in the U.S., but their effectiveness can vary widely from year to year. Manufacturers must decide months in advance which strains to target, giving the virus time to evolve. Many scientists believe mRNA technology could help solve that problem. Messenger RNA vaccines use a small snippet of genetic code to train the body to recognize and fight the flu virus. The mRNA from the vaccine is then broken down and doesn't remain in the body. Dr. Jess Goodman, a former FDA chief scientist and an infectious disease specialist at Georgetown University Medical Center, said because mRNA vaccines can be developed more quickly than traditional flu shots, vaccine makers can update them later in the year to better match the strains that ultimately spread. New research found that children in nearly every region of the world are not eating enough fruits, vegetables, legumes, nuts, and seeds. According to CNN, the study is one of the most comprehensive analyses to date of children's consumption of healthy plant-based foods. The goal was to understand how much of these foods children are eating around the world, how intake differs by age, sex, and country, and how dietary patterns have changed over time. Researchers compiled data from more than 1,200 dietary surveys conducted between 1990 and 2018, representing children and adolescents in 185 countries. The study found that children younger than age 2 in the U.S. ate nearly 3 servings of fruits and vegetables a day. After that, though, intake dropped to fewer than 2 servings a day throughout childhood and adolescence. This is a problem because U.S. dietary guidelines recommend increasing fruit and vegetable intake as children grow. Dr. Leanna Wen, a clinical associate professor at George Washington University, says one reason for the decrease may be that parents have substantial control over what infants and toddlers eat. Babies are introduced to fruits and vegetables as they begin eating solid foods, and many parents try hard to offer a variety of healthy foods early on. As children grow older, many other influences come into play. Kids spend more time at school and with friends, eat more meals away from home, and have greater access to junk foods. They are increasingly exposed to marketing for products that are ultra-processed and are high in added sugars, sodium, and unhealthy fats. Dr. Wen adds, these findings suggest that improving children's nutrition isn't only about educating parents of babies and young children. She says, we also need schools, communities, and food environments that make healthy choices easier throughout childhood and adolescence. A growing number of scientists worldwide harnessing the power of regenerative medicine to replace traditional dental procedures for the millions of people who are missing teeth and managing tooth pain. According to BBC News, if their vision becomes reality, a visit to the dentist could one day involve regrowing damaged teeth tissue or even an entire tooth, rather than repairing it with synthetic materials or janking it out. Despite the demand, we are still years away from the first person to get self-filling cavities or a lab-grown tooth replacement. Before we can begin to talk about studying humans, experiments with non-human primates have to happen first, says Hanne Ruola Baker, associate director of the University of Washington Institute for Stem Cell and Regenerative Medicine in the U.S. She adds that will take more research, time and money, plus to get lab-grown teeth into human mouths, researchers need to create improved environments for tooth development. While it may not happen soon, researchers are optimistic and confident that safe, sustainable regenerative dental solutions will eventually be available to the public. For many birdwatchers, recording a species outside its normal range is the holy grail. In the UK, the discoveries often make national headlines. The Western Reef Heron, for example, usually found in Africa and Southern Europe, was spotted in a seaside town in North Wales in June and widely celebrated by birding forums. But according to The Guardian, a new scourge is threatening to disrupt the fun, AI slop. Scientists are appealing to birders to limit their use of AI when editing images over fears that it could undermine the credibility of popular citizen science platforms. The rise of generative AI platforms has led to a sharp increase in fake and enhanced images of rare and celebrated birds across wildlife photography forums. Users can create high-quality fake images in seconds or enhance a photograph by asking the AI to remove a branch of leaf that might be obscuring part of the subject, which can inadvertently introduce significant changes. Researchers warn that hundreds of fake images have already been discovered on popular databases for recording species. They said that the true scale of the issue is unknown, as many could go undetected and could contaminate records collected by the public. From improved concentration to higher creativity, dancing offers a range of brain-boosting benefits. And you don't need to spend hours on the dance floor to feel the effect. According to BBC News, dance offers a unique combination of physical, cognitive, and social benefits that set it apart from other forms of exercise. And doing so, even for as little as 5 minutes a day, has numerous positive benefits to our health, particularly that of our brains. Peter Lovett, a dance psychologist and former professional dancer, says, "One key reason it's so beneficial is the combination of movement and rhythm." According to him, we are biologically predisposed to movement and rhythm, even in the womb. Recent research found that newborn babies can already anticipate patterns in rhythm. Dancing is so good for us because it involves so many parts of our body as well as our brain. If you are learning a routine, rather than moving freestyle, you will be learning a complex movement pattern and remembering a choreographed sequence to music. There's even evidence that learning a dance routine can help us to think and remember better. Beyond lifting our mood in the moment, studies have shown that dance improves both psychological well-being and cognitive health and may offer greater benefits for mood, reducing depression and quality of life than other forms of exercise. It has also been found to lower the risk of dementia among adults. Of course, there are obvious physical benefits to dancing too. It can make us stronger, improve our balance, and make us more confident in our body, which in turn reduces the risk of falling. That's one of the reasons clinicians use dance as a therapy for individuals with Parkinson's disease. As for how to get started, BBC News recommends dancing to music you love as a crucial first step. You could find a dance you might enjoy online and simply copy it. It's not every day that a YouTube video triggers a major wildlife discovery, yet that's exactly what Mohamed Al-Muntazir unknowingly did when he hit upload in 2017. According to CNN, clocking in at just 18 seconds, the clip showed a fun-sized feline curling up under the shade of a desert shrub in the photographer's native Libya. Almost a decade later, it was confirmed as the first documented evidence that the North African country was home to the sand cat, a white feline that is as elusive as it is adorable. A longtime field photographer of plants and animals across the North African country, it was not that Al-Muntazir had not realized what he was looking at. He had seen sand cats in Libya previously, but their nocturnal nature had foiled his attempts to capture footage. Yet, despite some scattered reports dating back to the mid-20th century, the sand cat had never been officially verified as native to Libya. Instead, it was primarily associated with Sahara regions across other North African countries like Morocco, as well as Southwest and Central Asia. Thank you for joining us. Have a great day.
0: A műsorszám termékmegjelenítést tartalmaz. 12 éven aluliak számára nem ajánlott.
1: És most minden idők legnagyobb slágerei az ország leghallgatottabb rád.

0: before you go, there's something I want you to have.
1: Oh, it's beautiful. But wait a minute, isn't this...
0: Yeah, yes it is.
1: But I thought the old lady dropped it into the ocean in the air.
0: Well, baby, I went down and got it for you.